We're into the 6 o'clock hour. I'm Clay Moden. Happy Saturday afternoon. Getting ready to head out tonight. We've got great country music to get you ready for the evening. Here's Dylan Scott.

0: We are all looking for ways to save money this summer, but if you're going to be shopping for things like cereal or sports drinks, where's the best place to get them? Families, you're going to want to hear this. I've got it in 6 minutes. Here's Morgan Wallen with Post Malone.
1: I'm a redneck, 'cause I drink beer and I dip skull. Guess I'm a rambler.

0: That's new country from Kane Brown. It's called Woman. I'm Clay Moden. Great to be with you this Saturday afternoon. Summer is not officially here yet. It will be here on the 21st. And how are you going to save money? If you've got kids at home, our family, we run out of food all the time. Our kids are always thirsty or hungry. And if you're going to be shopping, places like Walmart or Target, Kroger, that kind of thing, where's the best place to save money on things like Gatorade? Walmart, the top choice. You'll save like 74%. Then if you want cereal, Walmart, still the choice. 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And then this one really caught my eye because for whatever reason, our kids love ketchup. We go through ketchup like it is going out of style. They put it on everything. Number one choice, actually, there's three places to save money on ketchup. Kroger's, Target, and Walmart across the country. The best places to get it. Are you trying to save money? Maybe on gas, things like that. We want to help you out with that this weekend as well. We've got great money-saving offers on our website this weekend. And don't forget, free tickets on Monday to see Megan Maroney. Hang on for Josh Ross.
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Every once in a while, a song comes on. You're like, man, I wish I could just crack a beer right now, sit back, relax, and listen to this one. This song does that for me. Here's Zach Top, South of Sanity.

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0: is fresh off of his new album, Flow State. Keith Urban covering Summer Breeze. Before that was also Keith Urban with The Fighter. It's a double down on Taste of Country Weekend. Now, Keith Urban's new album, Flow State, is different than we've heard from Keith before, because typically when Keith puts out an album, it is filled with original music. But this is a covers album, and it is all yacht rock. And honestly, this feels like a layer of Keith Urban that we didn't know we needed, but now we can't live without it. So it begs the question, was there a song that he wanted to put on that album that just didn't quite work out?
1: There's only one song that we cut that isn't on the record because it's a duet, and I didn't find the right duet partner in time for the record to come out. So that's sitting around waiting. That's the only track, but everything else we recorded and moved on.
0: That's Keith Urban talking to Evan Paul on Taste of Country Nights about Flow State. And honestly, I feel like this was the album that had the least amount of pressure on it. It sounds like he was having so much fun in the studio, just grabbing songs, covering them, and sticking them on an album. You can hear more from that interview on our Taste of Country app. I'm bringing you more new country here in just a few minutes. Blake Shelton is going to get us started. Riley Green is on the way. Zach Brown Band. You keep it right here. It's Taste of Country Weekend.
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It's Taste of Country weekend. People are coming after Luke Bryan because apparently a song he put out last month feels a little AI-ish. It's called Fish Hunt Golf Drink. He said it is completely false. He's on Now It's Country, and she knows it on Taste of Country.

0: Taste of Country Weekend. That is Luke Bryan, new country called Country and She Knows It in our song Spotlight. My name is Jazz and I've got Addison here who is all things social media for Taste of Country. Hey, Addison, what's going on in the world of country music right now?
1: CMA Fest happened last week in Nashville, so we're going to talk about some of my biggest highlights. The first one being the fact that Florida Georgia Line are back. They surprised fans by playing a set at Nissan Stadium. I'm so excited. Bro Country is back. Carl the Corgi, you know, Riley Green's dog. Not every day does a dog have a meet and greet, but y'all, Carl sure did during CMA Fest. Riley Green didn't have a meet and greet. Carl did. People were lined out the door to meet this dog. I mean, he's pretty darn cute, and I don't think I've ever heard of another artist dog getting a meet and greet. Farmer Wants a Wife just finished, and if you wanted to know, sorry ladies, yes, all the farmers are taken. We have exclusive interviews from that over on

0: Taste of Country's YouTube channel. That's Taste of Country. But so far, every couple is going strong. They've been dating for about 7 months now. One of my favorite surprise performances was when Elle Langley joined Gretchen Wilson on stage during her Nissan Stadium show. Also, Brandon Lake joined Bailey Zimmerman. And then another favorite, Fetty Wap, joined Russell Dickerson for Boots. I did not see that on my bingo card, and I am so glad I was there for it. Morgan Wallen made headlines again after a video showed him throwing a security guard's phone off stage during a concert. This all sparked a widespread discussion online and was followed by the cancellation of his Pittsburgh show due to weather concerns. So unfortunately, Morgan Wallen does make the headlines again, and not necessarily in a positive way. And on a more somber note, but a remembrance note, country radio and Opry personality Bill Cody passed away this past week at the age of 67. A lot of country artists took the time to tribute him and just write messages of how much they meant or he meant to them. Trisha Yearwood was one of those who, during her set on stage at the Opry, just expressed how much he meant to her. He was a longstanding voice of the WSM radio and Pinnacle Opry. Head on over to Taste of Country's Instagram at Taste of Country if you want to see moments from CMA Fest, interviews, and interviews from Farmer One's Life.
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Well, when it comes to summer and country music, who's an artist that every time you hear them, you're like, yeah, it feels like summer? And why is it Kenny Chesney? We're doubling down on Kenny right now. New country from Kenny is on the way. This is Young on Taste of Country Weekend.

0: Chesney on Taste of Country Weekend. Sometimes you just need two songs from your favorite artist. You know what I mean? We brought you Young. We brought you Carry On. And you know, Kenny, it's very possible he might pop up on stage when Megan Maroney makes a stop in Nashville this year on her Cloud 9 tour. You know those Nashville shows. You never know who's going to show up. And well, Megan and Kenny are pals. They also have a song together. You had to be there. So yeah, it could totally happen. Now, you're going to see Megan Maroney in Nashville, thanks to our friends at Sony Music Nashville. This is airfare, this is hotel, this is tickets, this is your opportunity to experience a sold-out tour with the one and only Megan Maroney. 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It's Megan Maroney in Nashville and you're going. Thanks to our friends at Sony Music Nashville. 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

Jelly Roll finally getting out on the road with Post Malone this year. Posty had postponed some of his shows, but that tour is now off and running. Here he is with Shaboozy. It's Amen.

0: say so.
1: Well, there's a new album from Dan and Shay coming out in August. It's called Young. That is Say So, the first single that they've released off of that project. But I have a feeling they've got another one that they're going to be dropping very soon. It is Jess and the Taste of Country crew. Speaking of new albums, we've had a lot of albums that have been released already. And more albums to look forward to as the year goes on, including one from Wynonna Judd. Now, I don't know if you know this about Wynonna, but she has not done a solo project in 10 years. So in a way, it kind of feels like this album has been 10 years in the making, or dare I say, a lifetime in the making. She was talking about this project, and she said that, you know, she's always sung about certain themes, you know, strength and survival, but now she's got an entire album that kind of embodies those themes. She said that this album is all about where I've been, what I've lost, what I've overcome, and who I've become. I cannot wait to hear this project. It's called The Hard Truth, and it will be here October 2nd. We've got all the details on our Taste of Country app.
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there's really no stopping Ella Langley at this point. She just set another record. I will tell you all about it coming up after this double down of Ella. Let's get it started with Be Her. 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

0: songs of the decade, right? That is Ella Langley, Choosin' Texas. Before that was also Ella with Be Her. It's a double down on Taste of Country Weekend. And we have to double down on Ella Langley because she is the hottest thing in country music right now. And she once again set another record. So she has 3 songs right now that are in the top 10 on the Billboard Country Airplay chart simultaneously. Like 3 songs at the same time in the top 10. And no female artist has ever been able to do that before. But here comes Ella. Now, of course, number 1 on that chart is her song Be Her. Then coming in at number 5 on that chart is Choosin' Texas. And sneaking in at number 10 is her duet with Morgan Wallen, I Can't Love You Anymore. And I have a feeling there could be a chance that she, at one point during the week, she has 3 songs in the top 5 on that chart. I don't know if that's ever been done by any artist.
1: Turn it on. Leave it on.
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was a place to go. 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Jumped the barbed wire, spread the word. Light the bonfire and call the girls. King in the can and the Marlboro man. Jack and Jim were a few good men. Where you learn how to kiss and cuss and fight too. Better watch out for the boys in blue. And all this small town, he said, she said. Ain't it funny how rumors spread like I know something y'all don't know. 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You better mind your business, man. Watch your mouth. 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I'm tired of talking, man. Y'all ain't listening. Them old

Taste of Country Weekend, we're sending you to Nashville to see Megan Maroney on her Cloud 9 tour. Don't worry that the tour is sold out. We got you in, okay? 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

0: Riley Green, Think As You Drunk, in our song Spotlight on Taste of Country Weekend. Well, Riley Green, as much as he's like a superstar in country music and is playing these massive shows that are sold out with so many screaming fans, he's still just Riley when he goes home to Alabama. In fact, he was talking about this recently. Life is really normal for him. He goes home and he does normal things with his family, like he shells peas with his grandmother. He said he loves to go to the corner store and play dominoes with the older gentleman. That's where he gets the town gossip. Like, he truly is just Riley. And honestly, this feels like a movie. Oh, hey, Riley Green wants to do some acting. Maybe he could star in that movie.
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I gotta tell you, it's gotta be really tough to cancel or even just postpone a show as an artist. We got somebody else who's doing that. We'll talk more after a double down of Luke Combs. Here's Sleepless in a Hotel Room.

0: love back-to-back songs from Luke Combs, right? Sometimes you just need to hear another one. We did Sleepless in a Hotel Room, and we brought you Be By You on Taste of Country Weekend. Hey, it's Jess with you. You know, we've got an artist that has had to cancel a couple of shows for a very big reason. Now, it feels like more and more artists are moving dates around or just canceling even entire tours entirely, but it's all to take better care of themselves. And we want these people happy and healthy, right? Well, we are seeing Justin Moore cancel shows. In fact, he has canceled two of his own headlining shows, as well as five other shows that he's doing, opening for Riley Green on his As Cowboy As It Gets tour. Justin Moore is having some health issues. We don't know exactly what's going on here. He hasn't given us any details, but he said that this is the best move for himself and for his family as well. So say a prayer for Justin Moore, and we'll keep you up to date on our Taste of Country app. On the way, more new country. Darius Rucker is going to get things started for us. Also, Ella Langley on the way. Don't move. It's Taste of Country Weekend.
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Oh, no big deal. Ella Langley is just the second most streamed artist out there these days. Second only to Morgan Wallen. Here's Be Her on Taste of Country Weekend.

Hey, are you watching World Cup action? I mean, everybody is, right? Let me know where the watch party is on our Taste of Country app. And hey, make us your watch party soundtrack.

0: Taste of Country Weekend, that is Hardy with some company. Tim McGraw, Eric Church, and Morgan Wallen. The song is called MacArthur. My name is Jess. I got Billy Dukes here, who's telling us what's now trending on our Taste of Country app. Take it away, Billy.
1: Thinking about Justin Moore this weekend as he'll take the next month off the road to deal with an unspecified health issue. On social media, he says this was the right decision for him and his family, and he appreciates the support. Two solo shows and five dates with Riley Green are affected in June. He's going to return to the road on July 9th in Knoxville. Keith Urban with a new album called Flow State this week. It's a yacht rock album. Yes, you heard that right. And he tells Taste of Country that it happened organically.
2: I bought a studio in Nashville, and it took about 9 months to get it up and running and working really, really well. By the time it was ready to hit record, I was about to hit the road on the High and Alive World Tour, and I was so frustrated because I went, I want to record something in my studio before I'm, you know.
1: The solution? 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He says it was the most fun he's ever had in studio. And finally, Florida Georgia Line announced they're back at CMA Fest last week, but don't expect a tour or new music all that soon. Both BK and Tyler are currently promoting solo music, and Tyler's hitting the road with Dan and Shay in the fall. 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

0: Well, talk about a full circle moment for Lainey Wilson, finally meeting Tim McGraw. We did a double down of Lainey there with phone, keys, wallet, and wildflowers and wild horses. It's Jess and the Taste of Country crew. So if you don't know, Lainey Wilson grew up in Baskin, Louisiana, which actually is like 30 minutes away from where Tim McGraw grew up in Louisiana. But the two have never crossed paths. That didn't stop Lainey, however, from reaching out to Tim when she was a teenager to see if he could help her get her foot in the door. Well, she gave the letter to like an extended family member. It never ended up getting to Tim. Fast forward nearly 20 years, and she finally had a chance to meet Tim McGraw, play with him at CMA Fest last week, and also he had a little surprise for her. They spent some time together backstage at CMA Fest, and he told her, look, I'm embarrassed that I never got your letter, but I found out about it last year, and I thought, I need to respond to this. So Tim wrote Lainey a letter, and he wrote it as if he had received the letter back in the day. Like, he put himself back in that position years ago and said, here's how I would have responded in that moment. We don't know what the letter says. Like, Lainey hasn't shared it with us yet, but oh my goodness. How special of a moment for Lainey. Oh, and did I mention, he also said he was so inspired by the letter, he wrote a song about it. So, can we hear the song? Is it going to be a duet between the two of them? Like, this would be awesome. You can find out more about this on our Taste of Country app. In the meantime, we're going to keep the country music coming your way. In just a few moments, I've got Keith Urban kicking off new country for us. Also, Ella Langley. Don't go anywhere. It's Taste of Country Weekend.
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It's Taste of Country Weekend. Obviously, there are songs out there that we never get sick of hearing. We will listen to them ad nauseum, right? But do you think an artist ever gets tired of singing one of those songs? Impossible, right? Ella Langley is here with her monster hit, Choosin' Texas.

George Burge popping up on stage with Luke Bryan at CMA Fest last week. Of course, they had to sing this one together. It's Ride, Ride, Ride in our song spotlight on Taste of Country Weekend.

0: moment for George Burge on stage with Luke Bryan at Nissan Stadium at CMA Fest. They sang that one, Ride, Ride, Ride, which is in our song spotlight on Taste of Country Weekend. And speaking of CMA Fest, did you see that Glenn Powell was there? I know there's a lot to take in. We are still trying to go through all of the videos and photos on social media just to feel like we were all at CMA Fest together. It was insanity. But Glenn Powell took the stage at Nissan Stadium one night, not because he was singing and not because he was just there as a fan. Oh, he was there working. He actually filmed a scene for his new movie called The Comeback King, which we'll see in February. It's all about this country star who's kind of like falling from stardom, and he's trying to salvage his career. So Glenn was on stage, pouring a beer in a boot, doing the shooey for the crowd, and everybody went nuts. And I don't know about you, I feel like if I were in the crowd during that moment, I would totally be starting my own IMDb page. And I would totally be telling people, yeah, I'm in a movie with Glenn Powell. Have you heard of him?
1: Montana's number one for new country.
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That was Matt Cooper, Highs and Lows. Y'all, the band Perry returned to country music in a big way. I mean, I guess they've already returned to country music, but I'd say performance-wise, they came in a big way. During CMA Fest last week in Nashville, they were in so many different places throughout the city. I don't know about you, but I absolutely love them. So them returning, and then you have Florida Georgia Line also debuted again at CMA Fest, that they were coming back. 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

Tim McGraw, I like it, I love it. That is a song that I will never get tired of hearing. Okay, guys, guess what? Carl the Corgi had his own meet and greet at CMA Fest. If you're wondering what on earth, Addison, yes, you heard me correctly. Riley Green's dog had his own meet and greet at CMA Fest, and the lion was out the door. I think he's the most beloved animal in country music. Next would be Lainey Wilson's dog, and then probably Chase Rice's dog. But I have never heard of a country star's dog having a meet and greet until this past weekend.

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1: Summertime in Montana means a lot of things. We're going to have concerts. We are going to have festivals, big tours coming through the state. But there's also some other really cool events that are going to be happening, including the Rumble in the Yard that's going to be taking place on Friday, June 19th. It is going to be taking place at the Old Montana State Prison, and it is a boxing event. 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

0: Steven Wilson Jr.'s Gary, song that will never get old to me. I am so excited because in just a few minutes, I have some Kane Brown and Caitlin Brown, thank God. Then Jordan Davis, Turn This Truck Around. And then, of course, you got to play some Miss Carrie Underwood if we're going to be listening to country music. That is coming up in just a few minutes.
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Here's Lainey Wilson's newest song, and it even comes with a dance. Let me know if you've learned it yet. It is Phones, Keys, Wallet, and guess what? It is featuring Mr. John Mayer.

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4: You can tell your old man you'd do some largemouth fishing another time.

Now there's a box of greasy parts sitting in the trunk of that 65, still waiting on you and your grandma.

woke all alone one Sunday morning with this song stuck in my head. And in that moment, something or someone spoke to me. They said there was still a verse that needed to be written for this song. And to get up and write it down. There's a book that's sitting in your house somewhere that could use some dusting off. There's a man who died for all our sins. Hang him from the cross. You can give your life to Jesus and he'll give you a second chance.

Kid Rock, Till You Can't. That was his rendition of Cody Johnson's Till You Can't. Hey, it's Addison. You're listening to The Weekend Overnights. And Josh Ross, Hate How You Look, Matt Geiger, String By, and then Morgan Wallen, I'm the Problem, is all coming up in just a few minutes. Don't go far.

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0: Madison. You are listening to The Weekend Overnights. Jordan Davis is here now. It's What My World Spins Around.
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Hey, it's Addison, and here comes Parmalee. It's God Knew Better. It's Addison. You're listening to The Weeknd Overnights, and a sad thing happened in country music this past week. Country radio and Opry personality Bill Cody passed away at the age of 67. If you know Bill, you know that he was a longtime running impact on WSM radio and the Grand Ole Opry. He will be greatly missed.

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you, but it always gets stuck in my head in the best way. It's a chart-topping song, and it's headed your way now. It's Chase Matthew, Darlin'.

Morgan Wallen, don't we? Hey, it's Addison. You're listening to the Weekend Overnights. Coming up in just a few minutes, I have Jordan Davis, Turn This Truck Around, Gareth, A Thousand Lifetimes. And if you have not heard that song, I highly recommend sticking around. And then I have a new one for

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1: Summertime in Montana means a lot of things. 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

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But he walked up and said, what'll it be? I said, the good stuff. He didn't reach around for the whiskey,

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9: This is Community Viewpoint, a public affairs program of Town Square Media. Today's segment's a pre-recorded feature of our talkback show, where Peter and I spoke with Dr. John Lott, president and founder of the Crime Prevention Research Center.
10: I'm Peter Christian. Nick Christensen is taking your phone calls this morning. And we are always honored to have with us Dr. John Lott with the Crime Prevention Research Center. I can't think of anyone in my memory in all the years I've been doing this that of someone that has a greater grasp of knowledge on his topic, especially with firearms and crime and what's going on, especially in this. So, Dr. Lott, good morning and welcome back, sir.
11: Oh, it's great to talk to you guys again. Thanks for having me on.
10: You bet. It's our pleasure. And I'd like to just step aside here for just a moment and allow you to talk about the things that are on top of your top of mind awareness, the projects and articles you've been working on.
11: I just put together an op-ed on the move by a number of states to go and ban people having Glock handguns, which is by far the most common handgun that's used by police in the United States. Probably about 65-70% of police in the United States use Glocks. And it's probably been the best-selling model of handguns in the United States for the civilian market also. There's been some people who put together what they call a Glock switch, which allows them to go and supposedly convert this gun from a regular semi-automatic into a fully automatic gun.
10: Wow.
11: And but I would pretty much advise most people not to do it. And the reason is because it doesn't really actually change the firing mechanism in the gun. What it does is it keeps the chamber from kind of closing completely when it's supposed to close and force feeds bullets in there. Once you pull the trigger, it will continue firing until the bullets run out. So it's not like a normal machine gun where the bullets will come out as long as you have the trigger depressed. And the problem is that if the chamber isn't fully closed, when you have an explosion from the bullet, the explosion just doesn't go down the barrel as it was supposed to, but it can go down into the magazine.
10: Wow.
11: And basically can cause the handgun to explode on you. You can have pieces of shrapnel from that, you know, hit the person, cut open your hand. There have been people who have lost eyes as a result of kind of that misfire that's there. And, you know, it's not something I would recommend somebody do unless they have some type of death wish to go and use that. And but anyway, you have California and Maryland have just passed laws banning Glocks. You have New York and Illinois and a couple other states which are considering legislation or passing, in the process of passing this legislation. New Jersey just is involved in a court case where they're requiring that all licensed dealers in the state who have sold Glocks over the last decade have to go and give a list of all their people who purchased any gun, not just Glocks, to the Attorney General there of the state, that they will

0: then use to go and track down who owns a Glock in the state so it can be confiscated. They know they can't go and ban all handguns. And I think this is just their way of at least trying to take a big chunk out of it and say, look, we're not trying to ban all handguns. We're just banning one model of it. And I think my own guess is that the courts will strike this down. I mean, in New Jersey, when they're getting the licensed dealers, all the sales that they've made, there are people who are buying guns that they're going to have on the list from the licensed dealers are law-abiding citizens that are there. They're not anybody that they need to worry about. And, you know, so I think the courts will eventually strike it down because the courts have said as long as a gun is in common use, it's legal. And but it's you're going to have a number of Democratic-controlled states which are going to pass bans in the interim before the courts get involved.
1: All right. We do have folks waiting on the line to visit with you. This is Joe.
2: Yep, you got Joe.
1: Joe, good morning. Joe, you're on with Dr. Lott. Go ahead, please.
3: Thank you both. Yeah, I'm interested in the assassination culture that we're experiencing. And now it seems they're demonizing the billionaires. And I'm wondering if it's going to be okay to not only kill people you disagree with, but now you can kill people if they're rich. And if you have any specific information about the Mangione case and the Utah case, because it's hard to get information on both of those cases. They're just not covering it.
1: All right. Thank you for the call, sir. So please go ahead, Dr. Lott.
0: Right. Well, I mean, we just had another attack on the White House just a week ago.
1: Right.
0: This is, I don't know, maybe the fifth attempt that we know of that deals with Trump in some way, you know, and the previous record, to the extent that one doesn't want to keep track of these records, there were two attempts on Gerald Ford. All the other presidents at most suffered just one attempt. So we're going for the record books, and the Trump's administration obviously isn't over yet. So, you know, you have a lot of people. Nassan, this young kind of influencer out there, has made a name for himself. He's the guy, he's going around campaigning with everybody from Plattner in Maine to tell Rico or whatever his name is in Texas, the Democratic Senate nominee there, to the candidate in Michigan, the Democratic Senate candidate in Michigan. He recently kind of got attention because he was saying that, you know, he was praising going and trying to kill Mangione, saying that Mangione, the person that he killed, the health insurance executive, was engaging in social murder by not approving all the care and everything that everybody wanted to go and get. You know, the irony is for these individuals that are pushing, you know, trying to kill a health insurance executive, try going and getting medical care in Canada or the UK or someplace like that, where the waits are just extremely long. I mean, the notion that, you know, in the United States, people go in, you go and you get your MRI maybe the same day or within a couple of days. I had my daughter-in-law living in the UK. They basically told her it would be 9 months before she could go and get an MRI. She was in such pain that she ended up leaving the country so that she could go and get an MRI and take it back to the doctors there so she could go and get into the queue for the next level of treatment that's there. But, you know, that's kind of beside the point, I guess. But, you know, you're right. You look at a lot of these Democrats who are running for office, they're say that billionaires only get their money by stealing. You know, you just had Plattner attacking

0: Jeff Bezos. And, you know, Bezos, who put together Amazon, hasn't forced anybody to buy from Amazon. Right. The reason why somebody buys from Amazon is because the price is better there, or they can get fast delivery. And they can go and compare lots of products and read the reviews and decide what product is best for themselves. It's because he makes the process of buying more attractive to them than the alternatives that are there. They could still go and do the alternatives, but they've chosen voluntarily to go and buy from him. That's how he's made his money. And you know, they think that anybody has been successful, it can only be through theft. And, you know, it's not too surprising that if people actually believe those types of things, or believe the types of claims that Trump is a Nazi or a fascist or whatever, I'm not sure what worse things you can call somebody, but if somebody really believes that there's the end of democracy coming, you can understand why at least a few nuts out there, because, you know, obviously people have to take responsibility for their own actions, no matter what the rhetoric is out there. But it's a different world. I mean, you look at surveys asking people whether they think political violence is acceptable, and there's a huge divide.
1: Guy Peter Christian, Nick Christensen is producing Talk Back, taking your phone calls. Dr. John Lott is our featured guest this morning, president and founder of the Crime Prevention Research Center. And Francis from Big Fork has been waiting quite a while to visit with you. Francis, go ahead, please.
2: Okay. I was thinking, you know, like Chicago and all those states, they want to take everybody's guns away. Well, that's right now. The Democrats have turned more to the Communist Party. If you look at, you know, with the Nazis and stuff, that's how they took over. They got rid of the guns from the people. They didn't want the police to arrest anybody. And then pretty soon it's chaos and everything like it is now. And then they can control us. That's why they want to build a lot of apartment houses, because they don't want people to live out in the country, because it's harder to control people. And they don't like Christians, because Christians think where the other people, like the college students, they're kind of pretty much brainwashed anymore. I hate to say that, but I love my college students. But, you know, they aren't being taught to respect our country or the Pledge of Allegiance, and they are so scared of any other opinion. I, you know, we got to keep working really hard to get this country back to where it was.
1: Thank you so much for the call. Dr. Lott, please go ahead.
2: You're welcome.
0: She brings up a lot of points. As somebody who spent most of my adult life in academia, I've had positions at Stanford, University of Chicago, the Wharton Business School, UCLA, Rice, Yale. You know, I have to generally agree with the comment that she's made. I think it was about 20 years ago now, there was a survey of law professors in the top 100 law schools. And 93% were registered as Democrats, 4% were registered as Republicans. And you try to explain to people that kind of even understates the imbalance, because you can be you have to get a supermajority vote to get tenure. And you can be such a nutty left winger that you alienate a third of the Democrat faculty and you'll still get tenure. But if you're a Republican, you have to get two thirds of the Democrats to vote for you. And the only types of people who could do that would be ones who really maybe are very liberal Republicans. And even then, you have to be in an area that they don't care about, like teaching tax or something like that, where they have a hard time getting people. But the big thing is the students have little idea of how biased their professors are. They don't know what questions can be asked. They don't know what the alternative.

0: alternative arguments are. You know, you're lucky to get students to go and read the material that's assigned, let alone assuming that they're going to go out and do research on their own outside of what's assigned in class. And so you have professors who maybe make the strongest argument on the side that they agree with, and then provide basically a straw argument, straw man argument for the other side. And the students don't know that, and it has a big impact on students' perceptions. Plus, when you're at the top university, so I was on admissions at Wharton for a while, and I did graduate admissions, but I still had interactions with the undergraduate admissions people. And I was stunned to find out that they wouldn't go and admit an Eagle Scout who had like 1,600 on the SATs. It was like state tennis champion. And I went up after the meeting when I had heard that they weren't going to admit it. I said, what's the deal with this? You know, you always are talking about wanting to have people who are perseverance and, you know, accomplish things. Here's the guy's state tennis champion. You know, he's only 1% of scouts get to be Eagle Scouts.
1: Right.
0: And the response was, well, John, you have to understand we're a liberal arts university and it's important that people be open-minded. And we've just learned over time that Eagle Scouts tend to be closed-minded, so we don't allow them in. And you know, I just kind of viewed it as it's their proxy for political views. And there were a number of other proxies for political views that determined whether or not somebody would be admitted or not. And so what you have at the Ivy League schools is not only all the professors are of the left, but the vast majority of students come in as left. You look at surveys of Ivy League schools and 75-80% of the incoming freshmen classify themselves as liberals. Only about 6-8% classify themselves as conservatives. And I think what happens is, and I think part of what goes on is that not only because all your professors, but all your friends are going to be liberals.
1: Right.
0: They think that they can cause the few conservatives to be more conservative.
1: Our special guest on the phone, Dr. John Lott, Crime Prevention Research Center. Folks, lined up to talk with you, sir. And Dave is standing by. Dave, good morning. You're on with Dr. Lott. Go ahead, please.
2: Yeah, good morning. You know, I consider myself a liberal conservative. You know, as far as education goes, it sounds like you want, I mean, what does it matter what you, if you're a liberal or conservative when it comes to education? Isn't it about education? And you as far as I can tell, you think there's too many liberals and they shouldn't be getting educated and you want to solve that problem. I don't understand.
0: No,
2: I mean,
0: that's not true
2: education.
0: At all. What I want, Dave, is to have balance, at least some balance in academia. The point is that they purposely go out of their way to make sure it's not balanced. I'd be happy if they just didn't go and try to put a thumb on the scale. Look, if you think somebody who's an Eagle Scout shouldn't be admitted into, you know, an Ivy League school, you know, that's your choice. But I don't think that should be relevant. Look, when you're on admissions at those types of universities, what they care about is somebody who distinguished themselves. Can they do well on standardized tests? Can they go and show perseverance and drive? Because those are things that are going to be related to whether they're going to be successful later in life. That's what you should limit yourself to, not look at trying to get proxies for the political views of students that are there. Yeah, I'll give you one story. When I was at Yale Law School, there was a woman there, a professor named Judy Resnick. I don't know if you know her. She's a very famous feminist legal scholar. And she was always frowning, But she came into the lunchroom one day and she was all smiles. And people noticed and they said, what's going on? What's happened? And she said, well, she'd just done her good deed for the month. She'd gotten two students admitted into the law school who probably couldn't get into a top 10 law school and probably couldn't even get into a top 15 law school. So you have to understand Yale thinks that they're the top law school in the country. And so there was a little bit of concern around the table.

0: people. And so people ask, well, what happened? Well, what the faculty there at Yale goes down and they read through the packets. And she had found two women who had started lesbian activist clubs on their campuses. And she said, you know, this showed drive and perseverance and had gotten the two women admitted to law school, even though their LSAT scores were not particularly strong. And at this point in my life, I had mellowed a fair amount. But the thought that went through my mind was, I was going to say, well, you know, did you come across any students that had started conservative clubs on campus? But I knew if I asked that, the whole room would come down on me at that point. And I had no desire to get into having everybody angry at me because I asked that question. And so I'm just saying, have the same rules for students, have the same rules for faculty that you're going to have there across them, and don't have political bias go and determine who's going to be admitted or given tenure.
1: Well, you know, I agree with you on a lot of that. But if you don't like the college and their approach on things, there's lots of colleges in this country. You know, when
0: if you look at surveys nationwide of faculty, so I mentioned one earlier with law professors, you know, you had like 93% of the law professors were registered as Democrats, 4% were registered as Republicans. So, you know, you may have like one law school like George Mason Law School, where you may have half the faculty may be Republicans. But they're such an outlier. I mean, that you, if you have 93% overall are registered Democrats, only half at George Mason, you have a lot of universities where it's zero. And I just want faculty to kind of be less biased in terms of who they give tenure to. I think students learn more if they have a diversity of views of the faculty. If they have faculty that kind of argue and kind of trade points back and forth, I think the students learn more from that. I think also that when all the faculty agrees with each other, they become lazy in terms of teaching. What happens is that they don't worry that if they only provide one side of the argument, that the student's going to go to another class and get the other side, and then they're going to see that they were biased because they know that all the other faculty at the university agrees with them. So, you know, if it was half the schools were like that and the other half were the opposite, I still wouldn't think that would be great. I'd rather have each faculty be diverse. But you just don't have that across universities these days.
2: Let's try to get one more call in real quickly. Skip, good morning. You're on. Go ahead, please.
3: Thank you, Peter. I'll tell you something, Dr. Lott. That question that somebody asked about that initiative in Oregon.
0: Right, Oregon.
3: Just made me almost forget my question. That was so nuts.
0: Okay.
3: Meanwhile, that just proves to me that a few people know how to waste a whole lot of time and effort and money on something that ridiculous. So I wanted to ask you, as we're coming up, sir, and you're such a wonderful guru about these things, plus in your history, you personally had some time with government agencies and your knowledge of them. Do you think that there's some things that are, I'll put it like this, are we doing as good a job as we can being properly prepared security-wise for our upcoming 250th anniversary? Are there things that you can give us some cliff notes on? I can hear you chuckle, I understand. Is there some things that you could give us some cliff notes on to just have our antenna up for personally for ourselves, our families, our schools, and a little review? And thank you, sir, for coming on today. Thank you, Peter.
2: You bet. And again, we're privileged to have with Dr. John Lott, a founder and president of the Crime Prevention Research Center, here on the phone. And I know you wanted to real quickly deal with the last caller before we get another one on the line. Go ahead, please. Dr. Lott.
0: Yeah, no, I appreciate it from Skip. My own guess is that Montana is not going to be one of those states that one has to particularly worry about that type of issue.

0: But the question that he raises fits in with kind of an earlier caller about the kind of the escalation of political violence that we have. And unfortunately, it's something that we probably are more concerned about now than, you know, in 1976 at the 200th anniversary. You know, plus with what's going on with Iran right now, you know, we saw in the first month afterwards, there was kind of obviously Iran-related violence in the United States, some terrorist attacks that occurred. The only thing I can say is, obviously, you know, if people see something strange, they should call, be willing to call the police. Fortunately, we have the FBI. It seems to be much more on the ball right now than it was a couple of years ago. So, you know, it's going to be interesting times.
1: All right. We have Perry standing by from Columbus.
2: It looks like we lost Perry, but okay. we do have Jim.
1: Jim from Billings. Jim, good morning, sir. You're on Talkback with Dr. Lott. Go ahead.
3: Good morning. I appreciate letting me in here. I just wanted to comment on the two representations that you made about Bezos. He was being criticized for saying that the president was more disciplined in this term than his first term, which I share the opinion that he is not. And that's what he was criticizing before. As far as Tallarico goes, I've never heard him say anything even remotely violent. And the senator, whose name I can't remember, from Maine, was, again, just criticizing Bezos for his comments that Trump was
0: criticizing Bezos for getting his money through theft. And both Tallarico and
3: I watched the whole conversation live on TV. He criticized
0: him. Okay, well,
3: he was being criticized for calling the president more disciplined this time around.
0: Well, Plantner and Tallarico may have also criticized him for that, but they have continually criticized him, Plantner explicitly, for getting his money. He didn't deserve to get the money that he got.
3: I pay attention to all that stuff, and I've never heard that. But he was being
0: I'm happy to go and provide you quotes for that.
2: Okay, thanks for the call. Sorry.
1: Thank you, sir. Appreciate the call. Well, Dr. Lott, we have just about less than a minute and a half left. Are you working on any new books or publications, sir?
0: Oh, yeah. Well, I need to work on another book. My wife has been telling me over and over again that I need to finally get around to writing my 11th book, but it takes a while to kind of get in the groove on that. You know, as far as other work, I just finished a piece for Real Clear Investigations. We did a survey on the rate that people across the country were caring. It was basically a survey of general election people. And, what you find is about 13% of general election voters carry all or most of the time. Wow. Another 6% at least carry sometimes. So you have 30% of Americans carry a gun at least once in a while.
1: Dr. Lott?
0: It's much higher in constitutional carry states. It's over 34% there. So anyway, that's a piece that I have will be coming out soon.
1: We are completely out of time. Thank you so much for sharing your time with us, Dr. Lott. We look forward to our next visit.
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5: Dennis Bragg here. If you see some army troops running around in the Bitterroot, say it's not an invasion. They're actually here to do some great work both this month and into July. It's a cooperative agreement between the Army and the Bitterroot National Forest. The troops will be involved in this training program, or they'll get out and do some road maintenance. They're going to do some trail cleaning, some work on some of the bridges, and also restoring the historic cabins down in the West Fork and the Darby Sula Ranger districts. 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

Happy Sunday, Tara Holly. Whether today is your day to relax and recharge, maybe you're traveling, just hanging out with family, I'm glad to be spending time with you. We got Dustin Lynch and Luke Combs on the way for you. It's Tucker Whitmore now, Brunette.

Whatever you got planned today or this summer, some extra cash would help, which is why we got a $500 prepaid Visa gift card. Would love to make that yours, my friend. All you got to do is get qualified to win it right now inside our app. Got some Dustin Lynch right now.

0: notice that certain smells are basically time machines? Hi, Tara Holly. That was Kane Brown and Woman. Yeah, the best smells in the world. Or maybe it's just something that reminds you of growing up. Like anytime I smell mothballs, I think about my grandma's closet there in that back bedroom at her little house. It was just such a core memory for me. But then also stuff like, you know, summer smells like fresh cut grass combined with the smell of somebody having a cookout, which is what I experienced last night. Just an absolute transporting smell with a lot of happy memories attached. Cookies in the oven, the smell of rain when it hits hot pavement. What about for you? What's a smell that instantly takes you somewhere else?
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The thing is, no matter how you are spending your Sunday so far, we love providing the soundtrack for what you got going on. 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
1: Dennis Bragg here. If you see some army troops running around in the Bitterroot, say it's not an invasion. They're actually here to do some great work both this month and into July. It's a cooperative agreement between the Army and the Bitterroot National Forest. The troops will be involved in this training program, or they'll get out and do some road maintenance. They're going to do some trail cleaning, some work on some of the bridges, and also restoring the historic cabins down in the West Fork and the Darby Sula Ranger districts. So that's what's going on, and welcome them as they continue this work under that special program here in Western Montana.
0: Turn it on. Leave it on.
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All right, here we go. We got a whole bunch of music on the way for you, back to back to back. Tara Holly, we got Billy Currington, the great Chris Stapleton on the way. And now Thomas Rhett featuring Jordan Davis, Ain't a Bad Life.

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Hey, Tara, Holly. Well, it's Sunday for a lot of us. That means getting ready for another week ahead. Before we get there, though, let's enjoy today. Russell Dickerson, Happened to Me.

0: There are just certain life skills that don't seem to get taught enough. Do you know what I mean? Luke Holmes, Be By You. Hi, Tara Holly. Yeah, I mean, just basic life skills, to be honest with you. I'm thankful I learned how to at least do some cooking because I really do enjoy it. And I feel like there are certain things that, don't get me wrong, I have used algebra in practical ways. I know that sounds wild, but it can be very helpful when you're baking. But stuff like changing a tire, writing a thank you note, you know, I feel like those really still matter. Knowing how to apologize without being defensive, stuff like that. But I want to throw the question to you. What is one skill you think everyone should learn before adulthood, or at least sometime over the course?
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Must be really good. 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
1: I want you to enjoy every moment of this weekend, but something to look forward to on a Monday. 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
1: Summertime in Montana means a lot of things. 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

I hope you are doing good, feeling good about life right now. But you know what? Sometimes we all need a reset. How you doing, Sarah Holly? Thanks for taking us along. And speaking of a life reset, see, this is another reason I love Kenny Chesney's music. It's so uplifting. Listen to this one. It's called Carry On.

Hi, Tara Holly. Hope you're having a great Sunday afternoon. Thanks for bringing us along wherever today finds you. Ella Langley, Toby Keith on the way. And now, Jelly Roll.

0: Wouldn't it be fun to call your best friend and say, I just want us a trip to fly to Nashville to go and see Megan Maroney. Tickets to the show covered, transportation expenses too, and a two-night hotel stay. Yes, please. All right, Monday, 8:20, the next code coming to get you qualified to win. Not to mention now there are so many celebrity-owned bars that there would be one heck of a bar crawl if that's your kind of thing. Speaking of which, here's Toby Keith.
1: We got winners. We got losers. Chain smokers and boozers. And we got yuppies. We got bikers. We've got...

blasting through your speakers like the Kool-Aid cartoon man. It's 30 minutes of non-stop country. 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

0: So what are we doing for lunch today, by the way? Lainey Wilson there, phone, keys, wallet, of course, featuring John Mayer on that one. I'm Tara Holly. Yeah, everyone talks about pizza and burgers, which are two of my very favorite foods in the whole wide world because, hello, pizza and burgers. But sometimes there are more underrated foods, at least in some people's opinion. What is one that you'll defend forever? Maybe it's grandma's meatloaf, just a basic grilled cheese. Ooh, would like some tomato soup, so good. Or just like a baked potato loaded with everything. Everything. Sorry, I was thinking about baked potatoes, like with cheese and... Okay, let's give some underappreciated foods their flowers today. What's one?
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I read a disturbing factoid the other day. Apparently, the average person sits at red lights for approximately 6 months of their life. 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

Thank you for taking us along, whatever you got going on. It's a true pleasure. I'm Tara Holly. Don't forget to make yourself $500 richer with this prepaid Visa gift card. 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

0: right, Tara Holly, I got to go home and clean up the yard a little bit. Been trying to tend to the outdoor space a little bit more. I tell you what, the older I get, the more I understand why my dad would stand in the yard with his hands on his hips for like an hour.
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0: Riley. Let's talk about Riley Green for just a minute. He seems like one of those country artists that's pretty grounded. And I think one of the reasons is that he loves to go to his hometown, Jacksonville, Alabama, where he can just be a local. You know what I mean? I get that. Here's Change My Mind.
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codes back next week to get you qualified to go see Megan Maroney in Nashville. 8:20 is when the next one will hit. 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Speaking of leading ladies in the world of country music, it's LLA.

0: want you to think back 10 years. I know, but it's okay to be a little reflective on Sunday. I'm Tara Holly, Megan Maroney there, Beautiful Things. So let's just imagine 10 years ago, you remember where you were? 2016. I'm just curious if the version of you from 2016, which seems like it was yesterday, could see you now, what do you think would surprise them the most? Maybe where you live, who you're married to, your kiddos, maybe your career, or the fact that, you know what, you're still figuring things out and that's all right, because honestly, we all are. But what do you think would surprise the younger version of you the most? Huh? Shoot me a note if you want to talk about it inside the app. We got Morgan Wallen.
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1: I wanted to bring my take on real coffee to the community. When I got my Toyota BZ, I realized it had something special. The space to create a mobile espresso bar. But I'm not the only one chasing my dream. For some, that means making a statement. That's where the CHR comes in. Others like to take the path less traveled. And the BZ Woodland helps them chart their own course.
2: 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Toyota, let's go places.

love this song so much. I don't know, something about the vibe of it. We all have those songs that honestly we could listen to again and again. What's one of those for you? Hit me with it inside the app. Corey Kent with Cole Wetzel, Rocky Mountain Low. That

What's going on with you? Hope you're enjoying your Sunday. If there's any highlights from your weekend you want to share, photos, videos, welcome inside the app. Or maybe just something's bothering you. Got something on your mind? I'd love to hear from you. Luke Holmes, Sleepless in a Hotel Room.

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1: Hi, Sarah Holly. We got the soundtrack for you, that's for sure. In fact, we got Zach Brown Band, Dustin Lynch, Bailey Zimmerman, Headed Your Way, back to back to back. And now, one of our new favorite songs from Riley Green, Think As You Drunk.

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0: know.
1: Good afternoon, Tara Holly. We got Morgan Wallen on the way. Carrie Underwood, too. This song, to me, is one of the most beautiful love songs I've ever heard, in my opinion. Cody Johnson, the painter.

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0: Shouldn't there be like an adulting hall of fame? Yes. Yes, there should. Hi, Tara Holly. That was Kane Brown. Oh my gosh. Well, I remember being a kid and being like, I can't wait to be a grown up. What was I thinking? What were we thinking? Because once we get here, even if we had parents that did their best to teach us stuff, there needs to be a ceremony, some kind of a trophy, roll out a red carpet for those weird moments that we realize we've crossed into full adulthood. And no matter how much we've learned, there are some things we just have to figure out on our own. You know what I mean? Yeah, like how to reset my new router, which I did. I know it's a small but mighty accomplishment. But I mean, there's just these other weird things about being an adult, like getting excited about new appliances. I don't even care. It is exciting when you get, you know, a Vitamix. That can be life-changing. Or a well-organized pantry. I don't know. What is one moment that made you go, well, that's it. I'm officially an adult now, because I want to hear about it so I can send you a...
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whatever's going on today. Glad to be providing the soundtrack for you. I'm Tara Holly. Don't forget, those codes are back next week to get you qualified to go see Megan Barone in Nashville. Yeah, baby. 820, give or take. 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
1: Summertime in Montana means a lot of things. 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We are going to have festivals, big tours coming through the state. But there's also some other really cool events that are going to be happening, including the Rumble in the Yard that's going to be taking place on Friday, June 19th. It is going to be taking place at the Old Montana State Prison, and it is a boxing event. It's going to be getting underway. 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

Just after 3 o'clock with Clay Moden. So great to be with you this weekend. Hope you're enjoying your Sunday afternoon. Maybe cruising around your hometown today, getting some shopping done. Crank this one up. I find that I sing along to Low Cash every single time. Here's Hometown Home.

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Tomorrow morning, we want to send you and a guest to see Megan Maroney in Nashville. It's a free show coming up in August. Tomorrow morning, first opportunity to win for the week. Here comes New Country from Luke Combs. It's so good. It's Be By You.

miles on it. Kane Brown with Marshmello. There's Miles on It. I'm Clay Moden. So great to be with you this afternoon. The weekends are made for country music. Have you been busy working outside, maybe working around the house this weekend? Let me know. You can message me on our free app. Tell me what you got planned for the weekend. Maybe you're getting ready for tomorrow morning. We're giving away a trip to see Megan Maroney in Nashville. Now, it's not over yet, but you are running out of time. And even if you haven't started playing, tomorrow morning, we give you a code. Boom, you put it in the phone on our app, and you could be going to Nashville for free to see Megan Maroney. That show is sold out. We have tickets tomorrow morning on your way into work. Hang on for Morgan Wallen.

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She's going to open up for Morgan Wallen next weekend in Chicago. There goes Ella Langley. Morgan's got a couple shows back-to-back at Soldier Field next weekend. There's more than my hometown.

It is June 14th. It's Flag Day. There was a UFC fight happening today at the White House. Full information on our website today. Here comes Zach Topp.

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1: Dennis Bragg here. If you see some Army troops running around in the Bitterroot, it's not an invasion. They're actually here to do some great work both this month and into July. It's a cooperative agreement between the Army and the Bitterroot National Forest. The troops will be involved in this training program, or they'll get out and do some road maintenance. They're going to do some trail cleaning, some work on some of the bridges, and also restoring the historic cabins down in the West Fork and the Darby Sula Ranger districts. So that's what's going on, and welcome them as they continue this work under that special program here in Western Montana.
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So what happens when you combine the two top stars in music? You get a great song. I'm Clay Moten. Here's Ella Langley with Morgan Wallen. I Can't Love You Anymore.

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was going to be okay. The guy that chugged a bottle of tequila in front of Luke Bryan. If you don't know what I'm talking about, the video's out there, tasteofcountry.com. I'm Clay Moden. Here comes Luke Bryan, one margarita.

0: New country there for Kenny Chesney. It's called Carry On. Good afternoon. I'm Clay Moden. It is June 14th. It is Flag Day all across the country. Happy Flag Day, commemorating the adoption of the flag of the U.S. June 14th, 1777. The flag has changed, obviously, many times in our history. And if you don't know how to dispose of a flag properly, contact your local VFW or Legion. 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The Scouts can help you out with that as well. 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And if you don't know what I'm talking about, there's many organizations around that can help you with that. Today is Flag Day. Hang on for Hardy with Tim McGraw, Eric Church.
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We're going to help you out with free tickets to see Megan Maroney. That show's coming up in Nashville in August. You're going for free, and we'll sign you up to win tomorrow morning. Here's Hardy, Tim McGraw, Eric Church, and Morgan Wallen.

But it will be on TV. Riley Green is going to co-host that. That's coming up on the 25th, 8 o'clock. I believe that's going to be on ABC. Here's Riley Green with Change My Mind.

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Tomorrow's a big day. You could be going to see Megan Maroney for free. Be listening on your way into work for that first code tomorrow morning. Here's Thomas Rhett.

0: There's Bailey Zimmerman's Chevy Silverado. I'm Clay Moden. It is Flag Day. June 14th was commemorated back in 1777. It is also President Trump's birthday today. Ton of events going on. If you need to know more about the U.S. flag, I was saying earlier today, there's a proper way to dispose of that. You can't just toss them in the trash. But if you want to find out more, plenty of things happening throughout the weekend. And obviously, it's America's 250th birthday. Did you get that 250 flag yet? I got one. I'm hanging it below my American flag. I think they're nice. A lot of people are like, that's the design. I think it looks pretty good. But what do you think? What are you doing for Flag Day? Are you celebrating today? You can message me on the free app. Let me know what's going on this weekend. Hang on for Josh Ross.
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nothing but the best new country for your weekend. It's Clay. We're almost halfway through June. Summer officially arrives in 1 week. Here comes Josh Ross.

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